0: with W.B. Allen. We put this book together. Neither of us get a dime from the book. I will tell you, I would pay you to read it. It's that significant in regards to a biblical worldview and a historical understanding of the thought process that put America on the right path back at the time of the Declaration of Independence. This is no common experience in human history. We are walking about in a realm of giant ideas when it comes to America. And that's what it means to be an American, to be a steward of that kind of truth-telling. So please, if you've ever, in fact, you don't even have to get the book, go online and get a copy of the speech, An Oration by John Quincy Adams, 1837. Read it for free for yourself. And if we could give you the book, we would. I'm Dave Zanotti on the Public Square. We'll talk more tomorrow.
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0: We all know the words, Jesus loves me, this I know. 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

0: That's Jamie McDonald on Moody Radio. 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

0: 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Hi, it's Bill Meyer with a Christian artist update for you. The Irish band We Are Messengers have announced they're returning to the USA. 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
3: It won't be opened until 2276, but to commemorate America's 250th birthday, a new time capsule filled with items from all 50 states will be buried in Philadelphia on July 4th.

0: Zach Williams, Jesus Loves. He loves you so much. Man, guys, I got to tell you, it's that love, all these discussions, all these topics that we're hitting. If the fuel for whatever you are championing, supporting, being chivalrous toward, following Jesus, if the fuel for that is the love that Jesus has poured into us, and out of the overflow of that love we're speaking, we're going to get it right. We're going to get it right. When we got that old flesh monster in there and the flesh is speaking, I screw it up every time. It's just, there's no middle ground there, guys.
1: Right. I mean, it's the high ridge. It's gospel centric. It's high ridge. It's don't get caught up in everything else.
0: Oh, boy. All right. We need a gospel man in here that makes me look calm. Could somebody find one?
1: We got him. I think I got a guy for the job.
0: I got to tell you, I will self-confess, that is a hard find. But if you got one, I'll take him. Coming up, 3 minutes, you're going to love this guy.
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4: Stones of Remembrance, Ebenezers. 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
0: Well, one of the themes we want to constantly hit here with Carl and Crew is this reality. The world is much more hungry for good news than we give them credit for. Do you believe that, Allie?
1: Yes, and yet we have so much apprehension about sharing our faith with people.
0: And even the loudest and boldest among us can get weak in the knees at moments, but man, we got to get a vision for what God is doing as we just open, knowing there's God-fearing people providentially primed to respond to the gospel if we'll but share it. Barry McGuire, this guy's a ball of fire. He's with us right now. Barry, we have sold short people's willing gospel if we'll but share it. Barry McGuire, this guy's a ball of fire. He's with us right now. Barry, we have sold short people's willing

0: to both do something with his son, but also the grass needed to be mowed. And so at great effort, he did both. And sometimes it can feel like those, you know, those sacrifices are overlooked. Though I do think the thank you and the appreciation goes a long way when you're not taking for granted that your spouse is, well, of course, my husband's going to serve me because that's what he's called to do. Ladies, we definitely, I think, can do a better job of showing our care and appreciation and not just that this is a given or an expectation.
1: Yeah, and what my bride and I would say right along those lines, Allie, is what a great woman can do is when you see a man taking any hint of initiative to love you as Christ loved the church, cheer for it. Look at it and cheer for it. And don't in your mind go, well, it's about time.
0: Yeah.
1: Yeah. Good discussion. Boy, we got after it here, didn't we?
0: Yeah, we went a little long. That's okay.
1: Oh, we did.
0: Yeah, that's okay.
1: Hang on.
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10: Good morning. You're listening to Carl and Crew. Let's get you updated with a couple quick headlines this morning. President Trump is indicating that the 60-day timeline to negotiate with Iran is not a hard deadline to reach an agreement. According to the text of the Memorandum of Understanding, the U.S. and Iran committed, quote, to negotiating and achieving the final deal in a maximum 60 days extended with mutual consent. However, when asked by reporters on Wednesday if the 60 days marked a final deadline, the president said, quote, I don't view it as a hard deadline, and added, just as long as they're behaving, I don't really care that much. An oil refinery in Russia has been attacked by Ukrainian drones. Today's attack was the second time this week that a refinery in Moscow has been hit by drones. Photos of the attack show plumes of thick black smoke billowing over the densely populated Moscow neighborhood. Russia's defense ministry claims over 500 drones were shot down.

0: Yeah, man, Megan Woods. Sometimes there's songs that you play and you're like, man, yeah, that's just solid. It's fun to spin them around here. It's Carlin Crew. You know, is the world really ready for this message of hope found in Christ? I mean, if you look at the parable of the soils, you could say, well, one out of four that hear it, maybe, if you go pure percentages. But there is a hunger out there for something right now. There just is. I mean, I heard John Stone Street had mentioned somewhere recently that if you begin to ask people, what is the meaning of life? You might be asking the right question. Because I don't know if you heard this stat or not. 9 out of 10. What's this age? What's this generation that we're in right now? What's this young, the young kids?
1: Like Gen Alpha? Z or Gen Alpha?
2: Gen Alpha.
0: Gen Alpha. 9 out of 10 kids do not know what the meaning of life is, and they're looking for it. And that's something. 9 out of 10 of those kids. Wow. And here we're armed with this thing, Allie?
1: I mean, you think about it. If it's 1 out of 4 because of the parable of the sowers, then how much more seed needs to be scattered?
0: Oh, sister. That's
1: you know?
0: That's it. Okay, coming up, we got a fireball who believes that there's people ready to hear the good news. Hang on.
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0: Well, one of the themes we want to constantly hit here with Carlin Crew is this reality. The world is much more hungry for good news than we give them credit for. Do you believe that, Allie?
1: Yes. And yet we have so much apprehension about sharing our faith with people.
0: And even the loudest and boldest among us can get weak in the knees at moments. But man, we got to get a vision for what God is doing as we just open, knowing there's God-fearing people providentially primed to respond to the gospel if we'll but share it. Barry McGuire, this guy's a ball of fire. He's with us right now. Barry, we have sold short people's willingness to hear the good news, haven't we, my man?
2: The church has really stopped us from sharing our faith by promoting all the wrong things, and not the least being, blessed are those who are persecuted. So we have this perception that it's so hard, and I can tell you right now, it has never been easier. I mean, the entire world is up in the air and worried and fearful and wondering where God is. And the Bible says, they'll know you're my disciple by your love. And so here's the best part. The Holy Spirit gives you the words to say, and he gives us that promise in Luke 12:12. That's intimacy with God. There's nothing better than that.
1: Barry McGuire with us, founder and president of Ignite America. It's a ministry focused on getting Christians to ignite America with revival, one person at a time. You have Ignite Your Life television with a clear message that sharing your faith at every opportunity turns everyday life into an adventure. Tell us about one of your most recent adventures sharing your faith.
2: Oh, my goodness, they happened. Continue. I was just at the airport and a check-in Southwest representative, and he got so intrigued. He says, can I walk you to your gate? There's a lot of people behind me in line. I said, what? He says, can I walk you to your gate? I went, well, sure. We walked and we started sharing scripture as fast as we could all the way up to the TSA. At that point, I said, can I pray for you? He says, yes. So here we are praying together, and a Holy Ghost prayer of God came upon me. At the end, he said, I took a picture of your ticket. I said, why did you do that? He says, Mr. McGuire, I'm going to remember this conversation for the rest of my life.
0: Barry McGuire, our guest right now. Barry, how can people get started? I mean, because most people listen right now, frankly, can't even join into the joy of this, and they might feel some condemnation, a little bit of shame. Like, man, I don't get out there and share with people at ticket counters and the like. How can we get a toe in the water here?
2: Well, first off, understand that fear comes from Satan. If you're living in fear, you're telling God, I don't trust you. You know, and if you're living in fear, you can't share your faith because you're conflicted. In fact, from James 1, he says, if you're double-minded with fear, then don't expect me to answer your prayers. So everything's going south. But when you step in and understand that everybody needs love, and you can love on people, and that ignites your life. And that's why I wrote this book, Ignite Your Life, because that's exactly what it is. You want to have your life ignited? You want to live without fear? You want to know, live every day knowing God's directing your steps, giving you joy every day? Romans 8:28, he says, I'll make everything in your life work together for good when you love me and you live for my purpose, not your purpose. What's his purpose? His purpose is to seek and save the lost. And when you do that, the doors of heaven open up, because when you're doing it, your faith explodes and you're in the Bible. That's the fun of being a Christian. Yeah.
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4: 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On our next broadcast, Wesley Smith of the Discovery Institute Center on Human Exceptionalism will discuss a move at the UN to give nature rights. So we're going to learn how to think critically and biblically. And then Dr. Charlie Dyer will join us and answer the question, who owns the land? And yep, it's this contentious question about the Israelis are occupiers or are they oppressors? 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
5: If you tend to hesitate when it comes to participating in ministry, maybe your faith needs to be bolder. 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Today on Turning Point, Dr. David Jeremiah takes a closer look at Jesus' promise that believers would do even greater works than he did. If you're ready to take a bold step forward, listen as David concludes his message, The Work of the Spirit.
6: I am having a very difficult time restraining myself from just spending all of this radio time telling you all the things that God has done that I could never have imagined, things beyond anything I would ever be capable of because of the Holy Spirit at work in my life. The adventure of walking with the Lord Jesus Christ is one of the greatest experiences you can ever have, and you will never be able to guess ahead of time what he's going to do. People ask me all of the time, Dr. Jeremiah, did you ever dream when you started out that you would be on the radio all over the world? Of course not. But God took the beginning and took it to the place he wanted it to go through his ministry of the Holy Spirit. And when I look back and see the many places where he intervened that I could not possibly have known how to do the right thing, I'm overwhelmed. He is capable of doing greater things than you can imagine. If he can do greater things through you than Jesus did when he was on this earth, just imagine what that means. And we're going to have more of that in just a moment as we continue our discussion of John 14:22. Tomorrow here on Turning Point, we will begin a two-day discussion of the gifts of the Spirit, one of the most controversial parts of this discussion. In the meantime, don't forget to get your copy of the book, which is the resource for this month. It is a book that will help you learn about the Holy Spirit, and it will memorialize these truths that we're talking about with all of the scriptures and the illustrations, the places you need to look for additional material. This is a great asset to have in your library, and we want you to have it. It's yours for the asking for a gift of any size during the month of June. As I mentioned to you earlier, the month of June is a critical month for Turning Point because it's the last month in the financial year when we get our audit and when we find out how we're doing and what kind of resources we have for the future. You're

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3: 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His biggest goal in life was not to get out of jail, but not to fail Christ. His biggest goal was, I don't want to be ashamed. When it comes time to speak in front of Caesar, I don't want to freeze up. 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I want to be bold.

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8: We get to spend the hour with Dr. Charles Dyer, who did serve as provost and dean of education at Moody Bible Institute before becoming professor at large of Bible at Moody and host of the Land and the Book radio program, heard on hundreds of stations all across the country. I hope you listen to that. It's a fabulous broadcast, by the way. Prolific author. One of the books that's the basis of this conversation is right there on our information page. It's called Who Owns the Land? An in-depth look at the truth behind the Middle East conflict. And so, Charlie, I think at this point, it would behoove us to have a really good history lesson. So you've got this bad deal. Who knows what tomorrow holds? Who knows when the next rocket will be fired? Who knows when the next, tripwire will be hit, if I can put it that way. So let's just talk about Israel. Let me turn back the hands of time. It's 1948. The United Nations recognizes Israel as a sovereign Jewish state. The U.S. is the first member nation of the U.N. to step forward and affirm and recognize Israel. And the rest is history. When the ink dried on that document, how long before Israel was attacked?
9: The night that they declared themselves a state was the night that the surrounding nations began attacking them.
8: Wow. Tell me about that, because for a lot of people, they don't know that. They don't understand that literally from its inception, which is why, and this is where you take a deep breath and understand that this is at its core a spiritual war. So the ink isn't dried in the document, and they start getting assaulted. So talk to me about that. Who did it? Why? How long did it last?
9: Well, it was all the surrounding nations. They wanted to wipe the Jews off the map. They were going to push them into the sea. Most nations, in fact, it's sad to say, the UK, England, refused to help Israel during the Jewish people during the transition period. And yet they were arming and advising the surrounding Arab armies, especially the Jordanian Legion. When the war began, everybody expected Israel to fold within a matter of days or weeks. even the U.S. In fact, our own State Department was advising the president not to recognize Israel. Hmm. And Harry Truman, to his credit, was the first to do that recognition. But in the first phase, Israel was pushed back on all sides, from Egypt from the south, Jordan from the east. You had Lebanon, Iraq, all these other nations, and you had the Arab irregulars, the people who are living in the land itself, pushing against Israel. And in Jerusalem, the threat was that the city itself was going to collapse and fall. Israel managed to hold on. And then, amazingly, when there was a UN ceasefire, when the ceasefire was over, Israel took the offensive and began pushing back. And at the end, they ended up with more territory than they had initially reluctantly agreed to, in the UN's division, the partition of the land. So, as one friend says, when you think of Israeli history, the people are threatened. There's a war or there's a fight, and Israel ends up with more than they started with. God has a sense of humor in that
8: yes,
9: way.
8: He does. He sure does. Unbelievable. So again, because this is sort of our rudimentary history lesson, so it gets recognized, but by once was once upon a time a credible institution. Now I think they should rent space at that building in New York. The UN is utterly useless. But at that time, post-World War II, the idea that nations would get along better and we'd never have another world war like the one we had just finished. Why? What was the excuse for going after Israel? I'd like to know. I mean, we hear the anti-Semitic cries now, but in 48, what was the reason for going after Israel other than she was being internationally recognized as a sovereign nation?
9: It's, again, a religious conflict at its heart. Mm-hmm. Islam says that any land conquered for Allah can't be given up, can't be bartered, can't be sold. And, of course, Israel's in the very center of that area with Jerusalem at its heart. So it was a religious war. The Mufti of Jerusalem was calling on the people of the area to rise up and kill the Jews. It's God's will. It'll please Allah. They saw it as that religious war. Israel saw it as a war for survival. Just following the Holocaust, they recognized that trying to assimilate, trying to get along, trying to be kind didn't work. In fact, it nearly, from a human perspective, wiped out half the Jewish population worldwide. So Israel had a secret weapon. That is, they had nowhere else to go. Hmm. They had to fight there and die there or carve out that land. Meanwhile, all the Arab countries had all their own countries. They were fighting. They were saying all these, mean words of rhetoric. But in the end, they had a place to go to, and the Jewish people didn't. You know, a little sidelight that people may not realize. They think, well, you know, here's this, in fact, they say it's a Western, a colonial power from the West was inserted into this peace-loving Arab area in the midst of all these people. Most of the Arab countries that are there, were modern creations. In fact, Jordan was founded, was set up by Britain in 1920. Egypt was 1922. Iraq was 1921. Saudi Arabia was 1927. They are modern creations. Nobody seems to question their legitimacy. But when the UN finally fulfilled the promise, the one they made at the same time to the Jewish people, finally fulfilled it, suddenly the world is upset by it. It was a legitimate promise. Israel, in fact, really isn't an invading power. They were the ones who were originally in that country. They are the, if I keep using the words used today, they're the indigenous people. They have a 3,000 to 4,000 year history in that land. And in spite of being, pushed out, they constantly kept going back. Next year in Jerusalem, this was their goal, their passion. And the UN finally recognized it and then left Israel to fight it out themselves against all the nations.
8: You said something intriguing, and I'm coming up to a break, and I'd love to explore this a little bit more deeply. And that is the idea that they were there for 3,000 years. There are some people who would say, well, wait a minute. If I did a flyover, wouldn't I have seen, quote, Palestinians living in that area? And didn't the Jews displace the Palestinians? Again, history is a wonderful thing. I think we're necessary for us to be studying it. So you talked about that presence. I certainly have a Bible that indicates that that presence was there. But what other extra biblical substantiation could I turn to, Charlie, that says that there has been a Jewish presence in that land for millennia and they didn't displace anyone? All of these questions, by the way, are answered in the excellent book, Who Owns the Land? It is an in-depth look at the truth behind the Middle East conflict, which, as evidenced by the way we started our program today, is still in the news every day. Keep your eye on that part of the country, that part of the world. It's significant. Back after this.
7: you, my friend, are listening to Moody Radio. It's John Hemmer. Good afternoon. As Christians, we are strangers in a strange land. You know, it's kind of like this. You've been on vacation or you're traveling someplace and you are staying in a hotel and you cannot sleep in that bed. It's either too warm or it's too cold or the pillow is too big or you just can't get comfortable, right? You just can't sleep. It throws everything off. You know, being Christians, that is a little what it's like being in the world today. It kind of feels like we're off. However, we're on mission. We are on mission to be the light of Christ anywhere we go. And it's our job to show Christ's love to everybody. It's a pretty big mission, but it's a privilege to have that mission, right?
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11: Hi, I'm Barry McGuire. I'm a layman here to help you understand the urgency and how much fun it is to share your faith at every opportunity. 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What's going on right now is bigger than all of us. None of us know what the next day holds as events beyond our control continue to control our lives, and that's scary. But perfect love casts out all fear. All fear is gone for those of us who are all in with God, loving Him above everything else, for He's not given us the spirit of fear, but of power and of love and of sound mind. Escaping the fear of the masses gives us the authority and the power and love and sound mind to reach the lost around us in ways we never thought possible. God is allowing the chaos to bring people to Him. But with most Americans no longer attending church, the only way He can bring people to Him is through you and me. There's nothing more exciting than knowing God is using you to move people closer to Him. We can help you at Ignite America.
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